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Praise the name of the Lord. 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Thank you, Jesus.

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Praise God.

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Are you ready this morning? Soon and very soon, the trump of God is going to sound. And when it does, the dead in Christ is going to rise first. Then we which are alive and remain shall be called up together to meet the Lord in the clouds, and forever we shall be with Him. Come on, church, are you ready this morning?

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Soon and very soon it's going to happen. Thank you, singers and musicians. 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

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He died with syphilis. That's their God. Aren't you glad you served Jesus? Aren't you glad the tomb is empty? He's gone.

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God bless you.

Amen. Just bow with us as we approach the throne room, as we talk to our Heavenly Father. Father, you are from everlasting to everlasting. You neither have beginning nor ending. You reign forevermore. Thank you for being our God. Thank you for being our Father. Thank you for being our Redeemer. Thank you for being our best friend. Thank you for being all that you are, because you are all that we need. And we are so blessed by you. And we give the best thanks that we are possibly able to give. We give it to you, because the least that we should do is our best. And so, Father, just infill us and empower us now. We invoke you, sweet Holy Spirit, that you just take reign, take control, take over, and just do as your will is. Just guide and lead and protect and defend and provide and control. And just surround us with your hedge of protection. And just let heaven's blessing be the portion for everyone. That's why we can say, blessed, blessed, blessed be the name of our Lord God, Almighty, Omnipotent, Holy. Because there is none like you. You have no equal. No one can stand alongside you in no way, no form. And we bow humble our spirit before you. We bow our heart, our entire being before you. And we give thanks and praise for this beautiful day. Another beautiful Saturday morning that you spare us to see. Another occasion with Words of Life program. Now that your will be done, and that you, our entire being, before you. And we give thanks and praise for this beautiful day. Another beautiful Saturday morning that you spare us to see. Another occasion with Words.

involved in this, for everyone connected with this, for everyone in touch with Words of Life program. Father, just infill everyone and just overshadow everyone. Give them your peace. Give them contentment. Give them joy. Let the fruit of the Spirit flow in and through everyone, that none of your children will get discouraged, neither tired or weary in doing good. For at the right time you tell us we shall reap, if we faint not. So make us not to faint along the way. In no means, neither physically, spiritually, emotionally, in no way. But that everyone be faithful. And so come, Holy Spirit, and just have your way now as we pray everyone's blessing, and we give you the glory, and that you be glorified through everyone. In Jesus' name, amen and hallelujah. Sisters and brothers, ladies and gentlemen, again, we are here. This is the day we are blessed with again, and we give God all the thanks, all the glory, all the honor. We just love him up. And so stay connected, stay focused, receive your blessing in Jesus' name as our team again return to keep on rolling on the praises to King Jesus.

0: Hallelujah, here we are, here we are. Can somebody tell the Lord, Lord, here I am. Here I am to worship you. Here I am to praise you. Here I am to lift up my needs unto you. Here I am, Lord, to tell you that I love you. Here I am, Lord, to tell you how much I need you. Here I am, Lord, to serve you, willing to serve you. Can you make that confession this morning to the Lord, telling him, here I am. Here I am, Lord. What a thing to tell the Lord, here I am. But you know something? It takes conviction for us to do this. And it takes faith also. And it takes obedience also for us to tell the Lord, here I am. Because if we respond to the Lord, if we tell the Lord, here I am, I know for sure that just as how little Samuel finally end up recognizing that the Lord was the one who was talking to him, and that was exactly his response. Here I am, Lord. Send me. Use me, Lord. Do. Just talk to me. Just say it, Lord. Here I am. You know, it takes a real confidence. It takes, you know, a relationship to for us to have with the Lord, to be on speaking terms, this speaking terms unto the Lord. I want that daily. Can we wake up and say to the Lord, here I am, Lord, at your disposition today. And every day we do the same thing. Here I am, Lord. You do as you please with me. You know something else? It takes a surrender life to make this confession. If we surrender our lives unto the Lord, that will be our confession. You know why? Because we are completely surrendered to him. We are saying, Lord, you do as you please with me. Do what you want with me, Lord. When we live surrender to the Lord, this will be our song. This will be our confession. And so I always say we have nothing to lose, but all we have is to gain when we learn to live submitted to the Lord, be submissive to him. When we learn to be surrendered to the Lord, God will surely bless us. God will always lift us up. God will surely be there always for us. But here is where we need to really learn to walk out of self, deny self, crucify self, you know, kill self. Self need to be killed. Self-denial is important to follow Jesus. And that's why many people are not following the Lord, because they don't want to kill self. They don't want to crucify self. And self is always the opposite of the spiritual things, because the spirit is saying something. The spirit wants to lead us somewhere, but we want to go another way. That's self. We want to have our way. That's self. You know, spirit is telling us, the spirit of God is telling us, is talking to us, telling us that it's time to get up early in the morning. It's time to get on speaking terms before the Lord in that place, that stillness where there is no joy, where there is no noise, where there is no distraction. But you know what? We say, oh, no, I'm going to sleep late and I'm so tired. I'm feeling so exhausted and I just cannot. If we don't learn to walk out of self and to keep self down, self mash on self, then always this will happen. We will never do something new, something different. Because you know why? Every day is the same thing. Every day we are tired. Every day we have a lot of things to do, a lot of occupation, a lot of demands. And daily, trust me, these things are increasing. So if we are not really submitted to the Lord and surrender to Him and cling to the Lord, we will find ourselves every day doing. Here is where repetition, here is where the routine surely dominate us. And we have to learn to dominate things, because not dominate people, dominate things. Dominate things. And also because we learn that we don't dominate people, and we don't learn to dominate things and dominate situations. It's just like how we love things and we are not loving people. We love the things. And so the only way for us to really live a life where the Lord is the manager, the Holy Spirit of God is the manager, because we always call on the Holy Spirit and talk about, and on Holy Spirit, but make we check with life and see really if the Holy Spirit is our leader. Is He managing our lives? Because I know that when the self ready to say, I want, when it's time, for example, to fast, and the self, the flesh, they call for food, they call for the physical food, when that the spiritual one we should be feeding our soul with, and then we find ourselves, the guest one take me up, that too long, that too much day fasting, if we don't learn. So we see how important it is for us to live a surrender life to the Lord. Is the Lord want help us? Is the by the power of God, is not by our strength, is not by our might, is by the Spirit of God, people of God. Is the Spirit of God who enable us to do all things, to do what God, especially what God has called us to do. Is the Spirit of God that will help us to really accomplish God's plan and purpose for our lives. Is His Spirit is not by our strength, because we are weak. But God is our strength. He's the source of our strength. He's the one who surely will give us that strength day by day, daily, to accomplish every task, every daily task. And that's why, you see, here is where we need to convince ourselves that we need of the Lord. Every day we need of the Lord. Every second. I mean, we just cannot live without the Lord. We, the children of God, the people of God, we can't live without the Lord at no time. And so the Lord is calling us, people of God. It's so sweet when we can live to surrender our lives unto the Lord. It's so sweet when we can permit the Holy Spirit of God to lead us, to guide us, to manage us, and to make the route of the pathway that we have to trod. And the question is, can the Holy Spirit of God lead us wrong? Can He lead us bad? He's the best leader. And He's the only leader, manager of our lives, that every true child of God should surely convince ourselves and make sure that this is a fact. This is real. So I want us to experience that when the Holy Spirit is managing our lives, and we will notice something. We will notice that we find ourselves even surprised, you know, how we will find ourselves responding toward situations and temptations of life. When the Holy Spirit is leading us, things are just different, because He will surely lead us to do the right thing. He will surely empower us and enable us and make us to overcome all things. That's why submission to the Lord is vital important for a true child of God. When we learn to submit ourselves to the Lord and resist the devil have to flee from us, man. The devil shall flee from us, shall keep, you know, far from us. And when I say far, that is our decision to be submitted to the Lord will cause this to happen, because the enemy is attacking us, he's tracking us, you know. But when he finds that we are children that are really obedient children, submitted children submissive children to the Lord, then Satan know the wisdom. Satan going to someone else where is easy, he can manage, and where he is leading their life, where he's controlling their life. And he will just, you know, and where he is possessed, where he has the possession of that life. And so we want to really be children of the King. And to be a child of the King is to really permit the King to have his lordship, his kingship in our life. And if this is done, then we can say we are a child of the King. Because children of the King no got their own way. Children of the King no live their own life just as, you know, they please, just as how they want. We live, if we live, just as all the great Apostle Paul said, if we live, we live to please the Lord. We live for the Lord. And this is all what Christianity is all about. Living for Jesus, the one who died for us. Standing up for the one who laid down his life for us. Christianity is all about that. You want to follow Jesus and say, anyone come after me? Just take up your cross and follow me. And self-denial is super important to follow Jesus. Deny self. And so, brothers and sisters, we are happy to be back home. We are glad to be here once more. The Words of Life program. And it's always a joy for us. And we are very grateful unto the Lord for every opportunity that we have to stand in the name of Jesus and to stand on the authority of his holy, precious, and powerful word. The word of God that is everything to us. The word of God that is spirit and is life. And that's what we need. And that's where we need to be standing in this final time, in these last days, on the word of God. And if it's not on the word of God, my brother and my sister, better we pack up and go, because every other thing is that people are holding on to will surely pass away. But not the word of God. Bible say that even heaven and earth will pass away, but not the word of God. How important is the word of God? How important is God's words to you? Because it's what will prevail. It's what will stand forever. The word of God. And the word of God, you know who is the word of God? Jesus Christ is the word of God. In him, everything were made. For him, in him. And so, the word of God is just what we need. When every other words won't fail, when every other words are lie, not the word of God. The word of God is just the absolute truth. And so, God cannot fail at his word. And the word of God should and must be accomplished, must be real. And every single thing that is recorded in the word of God, it must come to accomplishment. This must be fulfilled. And we are seeing it day by day. We are seeing how the word of God is fulfilling. We are seeing how the Bible prophecy is coming to fulfillment one by one. And so let us learn, people of God, let us learn to take God at his word. Let us learn to trust him. Let us learn to obey him, because there is no other way to be happy, to rejoice, and to live a full life, to have fullness of joy. But when we learn to trust and to obey God's holy word. So we pray today a special blessing upon your life. We ask God today to meet you in that need. You have a need. You have a need today. But I want to remind you that Christ Jesus, in him All of your needs, all of our needs are met in Christ Jesus, because every single thing that we need, we find it in Christ Jesus. If you need any help, He is our helper. He is the help that we need. And that's why the psalmist said, I will lift my eyes to the hill. Will I find a man that had great need, a man that was surrounded by enemies, a man that lived a desert experience, and he find himself living with us. This word that will never pass, will never expire. I will lift my eyes unto the hill. A man of experience, a man who live it. The real bad and hard moment. But yet he learned to lift up his eyes unto the hill from whence cometh his help. And we must do the same. Our help comes from the Lord, the one who made the heavens and the earth. And so let us look to Jesus and live. Look to him and live. Because everything. What else do you need? Do you need today to be healed? Is your need of healing today? Well, Jesus Christ is the healer divine. And I pray that today he will arise. Arise, Jesus, on healing wings, Son of Righteousness. And meet that person. Meet that lady right now in that need. Meet that one where right now is connected there. And that's the need that she's lifting up to you, my God. If you will only touch me, if you will only release me from this complaint, from this sickness, and you are even making a confession unto the Lord right where you are, you are saying, if you do this, Lord, I will serve you. I will testify of your goodness. Well, I trust God that when you receive the blessing, you will comply with what? The confession that you are making right now to the Lord. Because when God do something for us, we need to really testify about it. Because we are giving God the glory. We are letting every others to know that the God that we pray to, that we cry out to, the God that we lift our needs to, he's alive. And he truly came through for us. He surely delivered us. So we need to make these things known publicly so that others that may be going through a situation like this or maybe worse than this, then can put faith in the Lord and know that the God who did it for you and for me is the same God that will do it for him or for she. And so, please, what is your need? Is your need for food today? You don't even see a penny. You don't even see a single thing. All you are seeing is darkness before you today. I want you to trust God. I want you to prepare yourself and take the attitude just as what? How when you have food, if you don't have food today, I want you to believe that God will supply your needs. You need not to worry. You need not to be desperate for nothing, because God promised to supply our needs according to his riches in glory. God will do it. God will show up in that need that you have. God is going to show up for you today. There is an answer that you are waiting for, an answer for a long time. You have a situation, you have an issue, and you are waiting on answer. And you are feeling yourself like it's delay answer. But today, in the name of Jesus, your answer is coming, is on the way. Your answer is on the way today. That which you have been waiting for a long time, retain blessings, delay answers in Jesus' mighty and precious name. Today you have it by faith. May the Lord keep on blessing us today. May this day be a brand new day, a brand commencement, a new start for us, the people of God, the children of God. And may his goodness and his favor and his mercy and his kindness and his love and his tender care embrace us today. And so put faith and trust and confidence in the Lord, because God is there for us, because he is our helper.
1: Amen, amen. He is our helper. We hope you do believe that deep down within you, we are nothing without him.

Praise the Lord. Praise the Lord. Sisters and brothers, our only safe place is in Christ Jesus. Everything today is in upheaval. Everything today is tipsy-turvy. Our feet is up and our head is down. And right is called wrong and wrong is called right. And justice is defending the injustices. Everything is just in an upheaval. But we have learned that this would have happened in the last days. And we are seeing it right before our eyes. And you need to know, and I need to know, we need to know that the rapture is nearer than what people may be thinking. It is a fact, it is a reality, and all the signs are showing. And Jesus said, know that it is near. Live ready. Live ready. Live right. And be blessed at the end. Not just the rapture, but death may be very near you. And so we need to live ready to die. If we're not ready and we die, we miss it forever. And so be wise, be smart, and just let the Lord have his way with you. We greet all of you this morning in the name that is above all other else name, the name of Jesus. Special greetings from his throne room for all of us, to you and to me. Also, greetings from our Lindvall and Co. Baptist Life Changers Church, to all the people partnering with us, to all who are connected, and listen and be blessed. We highly appreciate you. We are very thankful to God for you. This is not about any religion, any denomination. This is just about relationship with the Lord Jesus. Receiving your teachings, receiving your messages, so that you can please the Lord. And so don't think that you have a compromisement with any local congregation. No, don't think it in that manner. Absolutely not. And this is just kingdom's work, the church of Christ work. And we just want you to have things clear, plain, and straight. Because this is no time for you to be guessing. No time for you to be wondering. No time for you to be in doubt. If you are going to hell, go consciously that that's your decision. And not in a foolish way. And the same, if you are going to heaven, you go consciously that you have made up your mind, you have taken the decision, you receive the Lord Jesus as your personal Savior, Lord, friend. You take a decision to follow in his step, to serve him the best that you know how, and heaven is yours. And so may the Lord God just bless all of us. And we just want to greet every single person who are completing another year of birth or another anniversary, wedding anniversary, or whatever other anniversary that is very meaningful to you. We greet all of you in Jesus' name. And we are very, very thankful. May the blessing of the Lord be for us all. Whoever you may be, there is no favoritism with God. There is no special one that is selected above any other one. Every one of us can draw near to the King of Kings and the Lord of Lords and render our very best, and it will be well pleasable and acceptable in his sight. And so stop playing the game of the foolish and be wise. And
You know within you, you have a conscience, and God have written it upon your conscience, the truth and the right. And he show you what is evil and bad. Get out of the foolish game. You just commit all your way to the Lord and let him have his way with you. We are very thankful for every one of you who are praying with us and for us, who are partnering with us, who share with us in whatever way, whatever form, and in a very special way. We are thankful for those Jackson sisters in the United States that is pending of us, Sally and sister, at all times and sharing with us integrally, not just spiritually, but also physically. And may the Lord God bless them richly and prosper them in spirituality, physically, emotionally, in every way, in every form. And just like every other one who also not just mere listen, but they take other steps and they pray with and for us. And whatever the Lord laid upon your heart to help in the continuation of Words of Life program, and you are willing to just do whatever you are able to do, God continue blessing you. All our faithful listeners, all our elders out there who are just happy, blessed to hear us and to listen to us and to be so settled and fixed and to have their faith grounded in Christ Jesus. And it's our words of encouragement for them at all time. We are just thankful that our elders, they are so blessed. People who are confined to a place, a house, a bed, whatever. People who are behind bars, in jail. People who are laid out in an hospital. People who are stick to a job because of the nature of it, and they just don't have that liberty and freedom like many others to have a day off or two and so on, as the law required. There are some people out there that just don't have that privilege, and some people just take it for granted, you know, the blessing that we have. And this program blesses their life. That's what I'm trying to say. We're thankful to God that it can reach out to so many people. And not all who share, but so many people that haven't shared anything. But they are blessed and it reaches out to them. Well, God gets all the glory, all the honor, all the praise, all the thanks. And the good be for everyone that is receiving it. And we are delighted to be fit tool and instrument in God's hand for him to use us in the way that pleases him. And so may every one of us just be available unto the Lord. He made us for his plans and purposes. And that's the minimum that we should be doing, which is our best. To please the Lord, to fulfill his plans and the purposes for our life. God brought you here for a plan and a purpose. Fulfill it. That's what we are saying. Just don't exist like it's just something random and just accidentally you find this. No, God brought you into this world with a plan and a purpose, and he wants us to comply with that. And that's what we are begging you to do. And so God bless all the birthday people, all the anniversary people. We wish the best for you, long life, good health, and that your marriage will last right until death do part, or whatever it may be, that it will go to the extreme length, praising, glorifying the Lord, and being good for you. And so we rejoice with you who are rejoicing, and also for the people who are in bereavement. We share your sadness, your sorrow. We pray that
God will just bless you richly because he is near to the brokenhearted ones, the Bible tells us. He gives special attention to those whose hearts are broken. And it doesn't have to be merely because of death. Many other things breaks our heart. But God is near to the brokenhearted. And so God is with you. And that's what matters. God with us. That's our hope of glory. God with us. That's our blessing. And so knowing that, it is a big boom, a blessing for anyone. And so we stand with you in this your hard moment of trial, in this your grief and sadness when tears are flowing down or when your hearts are heavy. We stand with you. We just can't do it for you, but we can stand with you and walk with you through. And that's what we want, to be a blessing, to give a hand, to be a help, as God wanted to be. And so, sisters and brothers, many are the difficulties that we have to go through in life. Many are the hardship that we have to face. Many are the situation, but God, hallelujah, God will take us through them all. I like that. I like passages of scripture like that. When things shift and change and show us, we don't have to worry. We have God and he's pending for us at all times. And so permit me just to share quickly a few important notices. Today is a very special day. We are nearer than ever for our commencement with our revival services associational. And today, the 5th, we are encouraging all our prayer warriors, all our intercessors, all our sincere Christians who really believe God and willing to talk with God today at the Brooks Hill basketball court there, the playground for the basketball. You turn in where the old ball field is in Brooks Hill, right at that first entrance, the basketball court. We will be having a 2.5 time of prayer there from 10 o'clock until 12:30. And so we are encouraging you listening to us, if you can make it, get out and come out there, joining with us. Because what two or three can agree on, it shall be done. And if we can come out and have agreement, God will do it. And if there's a time San Andres, Providence, and Catalina need revival, that's now. And if we can come in agreement and pray, God will do it for us. If we can understand that we must repent and turn from our wicked ways, and God will put attention and hear us, come out and let's cry out to God. Let's repent of our wicked ways and turn back to the throne of the living God. And God will reach out and bless these islands. He said he will heal our land. You see, that's how far God promised to go with us. And these lands need healing. We have never seen this before in San Andres, Providence, and Catalina. But God is the way out. He's able and he's willing. And if we do our part, and so I'm encouraging you, if you are listening, please come out. Just left the bread making just for an extra 2 hours, a little later. This is just an occasion. Left the question mark, whatever. I don't know what you may have planned, but let's give 2 hours and a half to prayer for these islands, for revival to these islands, for the outpouring of the Spirit of God on us as a people, like how it happened in the time of Jonah in Nineveh, when the people really give themselves to praying and fasting, and God listened to their plea, and God came to their rescue, and Nineveh was very successful. Nineveh turned to the Lord, and God spared them.
We want God to spare this island. Listen, the great shadow we can see hanging over us, yes, of judgment. And if our people do not repent and turn to the true and living God, it will be disaster. And so we don't want that. We want the mercy and the goodness of God. And that's why we need to get down to prayer. And we are depending on you. So come one, come all, right there in Brooks Hill area, 10 o'clock this morning, this same Saturday morning. We know not everyone will be able to because of whatever it is. Some may have their service to attend. Others may have other things that just can't live. But you know what I'm talking about. And you know what you are able to put aside. And let them go and let God have first place. When you want to give God first place, you may not be able. So you better do it now and save this situation. Okay, and then tomorrow, please the Lord, we'll be having regular services in all our various congregations, 7 o'clock and 10 o'clock. And I just imagine in all the other congregations of churches around these islands. And here at Linval, in the tomorrow evening at 6, we will be launching out a very important project, I Love My Church, at 6 o'clock. I Love My Church. So we're encouraging all our brothers and sisters to come along as we launch this project in a very meaningful manner. And then from Monday, the revival services, evangelistic services, two in one. It's both for, it's evangelistic and it's for revival. And so we are encouraging all Christians to be out. We're encouraging all people in our neighborhood to be out. It's not just for church people, it's for the entire community, the neighborhood. And we are encouraging everybody to make special plans and be there. With us will be Sister Dorothy Nanja. She's coming from the United States. And we want God to bless her in a very meaningful way. This is not her first time on the island. She has been on the island different times. And many of us are acquainted and know that she's a woman of God, used by God. And we believe this is a time of blessing for the people of God and for our communities. And so please set this week aside. And even if you can't with the entire week, set 3 nights aside. And you can't with 3 nights, set a night aside. But be there somehow. We are extending this warm and meaningful invitation to one and to all. From Monday evening, 7:30. Right through. And we are encouraging everybody all these morning from 4 o'clock until 6 to be praying. And if you can't at that hour, but you get aside and pray. Let everybody be praying. Let everybody be witnessing. Let everybody be sharing and extending an invitation for the people to really come out and to listen. The time is coming when you're going to want to hear the word of God, and it will not be because a famine of the word of God is going to be, and it may be belated for you. And so I am begging you now that we still have the golden privilege and wonderful opportunity, embrace it, make use of it, be blessed, and there will be no regret on your side. And that's what we want, the blessing of the Most High God. And this is going from Monday right through until Friday of this same September, 7 through 11, at the Brooks Hill Basketball Playground on the hill. And so please don't forget it. And then coming up soon, our final first fruit for this year, 2026, will be the 27th of September. And so our brethren here, we're encouraging you, bring your first fruit for the blessing of the Lord to be yours and to please the Lord. You see, it's not a matter of
you just doing a routine and going through a program. No, you need to do it consciously and with the right meaning, purpose. And so it leaves to you if you choose to be blessed in that manner or just to leave it like that. But the time set will be the 27th of September. And then we are looking forward to a special evangelistic course for all our leaders and ministers entitled The Steps of the Teacher, The Steps of the Teacher. And so we want all our ministers, all our leaders, pastors, and people in leadership to be pending of this in the near coming future. And then this month we are reading the book of Obadiah, Jonah, and Micah. They are very short books, and so we can go over it as many times as want to take time in studying it and receive from it the blessing that God have for us. Keep praying for all our people that are sick. Please keep praying for Bernardo Chow that asked us to be supporting him. He have to go through some medical issues, and as usual, the entity responsible giving hard time for him to get back. They send him back here to go back, and he's having some difficulty. But by the grace of God, trusting in the Lord, we know he's going to get through. And he asked until last night to please. We are praying for him, but that generally that you place him on your prayer list. And so we have a lot of our sisters and brothers on our list that we keep supporting and praying for. And you know them, just keep on praying. And we have a new brother, Guillermo Forbes Nelson, that we asking you to put on your prayer list, that he got in a little accident and was injured. And we are humble asking that you place him on the prayer list and keep praying for him and all the rest that is there. Some in foreign, others locally, some in their homes. But pray for one, pray for all. And not just the sick one. Those in prison, pray for government. Pray for those new ones, our president, our governor. Pray for those in the juridical area. Pray for those in all the different areas that we need to support in prayer. Our deputies, council members, pray for those in the Congress and those on the high level that take decision, that they will make right decision for our people. Pray for our congregation. Pray for the families of all our communities. Just keep praying. I mean, so many things to be praying for. And don't stay and you don't know what to pray for. Wow. Think and just let the Spirit of God lead you. Call people by their name. Pray for the healthy ones and those who are doing such a good work. Pray that God will keep them healthy and keep them doing and keep them going. You know, because if everybody fall down, where are we standing? So, ladies and gentlemen, we stop here and we ask that our team come again to continue as we listen to another beautiful song. And get the message plain and clear, and then after a word for us, in Jesus' name.

Jesus is coming one of this day, and it may be sooner than we are really thinking. And it's going to be glory for those who are saved, for his children. Satan's dominion will be over. We will be taken out from the presence of sin, and we will be with our Lord and Savior Jesus Christ in glory for a time. And then he's going to come back with us, and he's going to wind up this thing after the big fight that the enemy is going to put up against him, and he's going to command his angel just to destroy them. Oh, and he's going to declare that time shall be no more. And we are going to execute his plan and purpose that he has for us eternally. Be one in the number. Don't be a mistaken soul. Make sure of eternal life. Make sure that you receive Jesus as your personal Savior, Lord, and friend, and that you are a part of the family of faith, and that you will make it to the eternal kingdom of our God. He precisely have this plan for us. Please don't miss it. Father, in the name of Jesus, we give you thanks for loving us like this. We give you praise for caring.

so much for us, and we bless your matchless name. Father, give us wisdom, knowledge, and understanding as we look on the pages of your word and all the various scriptures that you share with us. Just bless the people now and just make us keep the word in our heart and develop it up in our life and be a blessing to somebody else. And so glorify yourself now. Have your own way as you empower us with your unction, your anointing, as you bless us in Jesus' name. Amen and amen. How are we to be victorious over Satan? This is such a vital and important theme for us to think of this morning. How to be victorious over Satan. Because the majority of people are not victorious. The majority of people are victims. The majority of people are in the arms of Satan, used by Satan. And this is sad because the Bible is telling us differently. And you better understand what God is about, what he is saying. And you better get out of the arms of Satan. You better stop permitting the devil to get the best of you. Stop permitting him to have his way with you. And so this morning, I want you to be focused and to be attentive on this. How to be victorious over Satan. Over in 1 John chapter 3 and verse 8, it said, whoever continues to sin, that means to be living in the habit of sinning. When sin is a habit for you, every day over and over in the same thing, it's habitual for you. The Bible says, whoever continues in the habitual sinning, whoever continues to sin belongs to the devil. You belongs to the devil because the devil has sinned from the very beginning. And the second part of that verse is the Son of God, Jesus, appeared for this very reason. You see, for this purpose, the Son of God, Jesus Christ, appeared for this reason. Which reason? To destroy what the devil had done. To destroy, in other words, the works of Satan, the work of the devil. Jesus stepped down from glory with that purpose, to destroy the devil's work. You better believe it. And then another version, another translation says, the Son of God came to earth with the express purpose of liquidating the devil's activities. I think this is plain, clear, and straight that everybody can understand. We know why Jesus, one of the reasons why he stepped down from glory is to destroy the devil's work. The sisters and brothers, pay mind and let's understand this very clear. Of course, this is not the only purpose why Jesus stepped down from heaven. This is not the only purpose and reason why Jesus came to earth. No. The Bible tells us also in Matthew 6 that he came to fulfill the law. That's another reason why Christ came, to fulfill the law. Why? Because nobody else could fulfill it. Everybody have sinned and failed and come short. And there was no one. The search was made and no one could be found. Only Jesus. And thank God he assumed the responsibility and he stepped down from glory and he took our place. Aren't you glad about that?
He fulfilled the law. That's why it's not a matter of you and I keeping law. Because it's just not possible for a sinful human being was to keep the law. And that's why Jesus stepped down and he kept it for us. He did it for us. And that's why we have been justified. Hallelujah. I like that teaching of the word of God. He justified us. He took our sinful robe and he gave us his righteous robe. Hallelujah. He took our place. He substituted us. And better than that can't be. And not only that, you think that is all in Luke 19 also, he came to save the lost. And in John also, all these scripture reveal to us the purpose, the reason why Jesus stepped down from glory. He came to save the lost. He came and he kept the law for us. He came to destroy the works of Satan. That's what we're talking about this morning. And so here, however, in this text, we are told that Jesus came to liquidate the works of the devil, to destroy. And so I want to say to you, sisters and brothers and friends and everyone listening out there to me, Satan is real. And he is working hard. He's very busy. And I don't have to tell you. All of us are living it and seeing the works of the devil out there, from the governmental part right down to anywhere else that we may say, from the highest level right down to the lowest. Satan is hard at work. He's very busy fooling up people. But God is telling us we can have the victory over him. Christ Jesus came to destroy his work. And we need to know how to be victorious over Satan. Satan is real. Don't let anybody fool you. And he's hard and busy at work more than ever. He's trying to get as many people to suffer hell with him. And I'm telling you, he's very successful because the majority of our people are in the lane with him, going down the broad way to hell. The majority of people are allowing the devil to get the best of them. That's what we are seeing. And he is present this very morning, trying that many of you will not listen to God's words. And he's putting a lot of obstacle in your way, a lot of difficulty in the way for you not to hear the word of the Lord, trying for you not to make a decision for Jesus. But I pray, God, that you will not follow his voice, that you will not follow what he's telling you, that you will hear the voice of Jesus, the Holy Spirit's voice, and take heed and follow God's will and God's way. Since Jesus came to destroy Satan's works, then we need to know what are the devil's work. What are the devil's work? Listen, in Matthew 16, verses 21 till 24. In this we will learn that Satan opposes all references to the sacrificial work that Jesus did upon the cross of Calvary. Satan opposes all the works, I'm telling you, all references to the sacrificial work
that Jesus did upon the cross of Calvary. Look at Matthew 16, 21 till 24. It says, from that time on, Jesus began to say plainly to his disciples, I must go to Jerusalem and suffer much from the elders, the chief priests, the teachers of the law. I will be put to death, but 3 days later, I will be raised to life. Peter took him aside and began to rebuke him. God forbid it, Lord. He said, that must never happen to you. Jesus turned around and said to Peter, get away from me, Satan. You are an obstacle in my way, because these thoughts of yours don't come from God, but from human nature. Those thoughts of yours comes from human nature. You see, here we learn that Jesus came into this world to die for our sins. Sinners, the sin that we committed, Christ Jesus came to pay the price. And when Peter said no to this, it was in fact Satan's speaking through Peter. This was the work of the devil through Peter, trying to turn the Lord aside from the purpose for which he came into the world. And that's why God rebuked him. God stopped him. Get away from me, Satan, Jesus said, rebuking the thought that the devil put in Peter. If there is one subject the devil hates, it is the reference of the cross, the reference of Calvary. Why? Because Calvary spells his doom. Calvary spells Satan's doom. Today, Satan is still trying to get Christians and to get preachers and teachers and singers in particular to leave out all the references about the cross, or to minimize the significance of Calvary, of the cross. But Jesus is still saying to sinners, if you want to follow me, then you must deny yourself, take up the cross and follow me. Take up your cross and follow me. You see, there's a cross for everyone. And you have to take up your cross and follow Jesus. And this is what Satan is doing to you. He's whispering to you, keeping you away from taking up your cross to follow Jesus. But Jesus is still saying to us, and I'm thankful that this morning that same voice of Jesus is still pleading in your spirit. Take up the cross and follow me, he said. You have to be dead to sin in order to be alive unto God. You see, the cross is a message of death. And you and I have to be dead to sin, so that we can become alive to Christ. Hallelujah. We must be alive unto God. Notice again in Mark chapter 4, 15 and 16, we learn that Satan snatches away good seed. The good seed of the word of God, Satan take it away from people, because people would come to the truth.
Satan wants you to face judgment. Satan wants you to go to hell with him. The word of God will bring you to the truth and will make you bring forth fruit. When you permit the word of God to lodge in your heart, the Holy Spirit will take it and work blessings out of your life. And Satan don't want that. So look at Mark 4, 15 and 16 said, some people are like the seeds that fall along the path. As soon as they hear the message, Satan comes and takes it away. Other people are like the seed that fall on rocky ground. As soon as they hear the message, they receive it gladly. But it does not sink down into them, and they don't last long. So when troubles or persecution come because of the message, they give up at once. See? That's how it is with a whole lot of people. You have been hearing the word of God all your life, and you are permitting Satan to keep robbing you of the word of God. Satan is taking it away from you. Let the word of God lodge deep down in your heart. Receive it, and you will be blessed. And then again, the word of God comes to people who have stony heart. And so even though you hear the word of God and you believe, and it starts like growing, but it don't go far long. As a little problem come, as a little testing come, as a little hardship come, you throw everything down and it's gone. I'm speaking the word of God to you. Whenever the Lord is sowing his word in the hearts of his people, the devil is present there to snatch away the seed. You see, the Lord is the sower. Satan is the enemy. How active the devil is when God's word is preached, and even after it is preached, the devil is very active. What he's trying to do, robbing it from you. He knows the potential of the word of God when you receive it. And so he's trying to get it away from you. His great effort is to rob it from you, the good seed, so that no fruit will come forth from your life. No good fruit will come forth from your life. But thank God. Thank God he gave us the assurance that his word will not return void. If you open your heart and receive it in the right manner, it surely is going to bless you. Friends, let me say to you that it is one thing to hear the word of God. Like right now, many of you are hearing the word of God. But it's another thing to receive the word of God and put it to practice. This is what San Andreas, people from Providence and Catalina, this is what we need. We are not needing so much more of hearing the word of God. What we really need is to practice the word of God. A lot of people can recite a lot of passages of scripture to you. They know a lot of scripture from memory, but they are not putting it to practice. It's not practical in their life. See, some people just read the word and take it in to argue about it and to put people to the test to see if people know Bible.
I mean, I've listened to all these foolishness over the years. That's not the purpose of the Word of God. That's not what God wants us to keep the Scripture for. The seed, when we receive the Word of God in us, is to bring forth good fruit out of our life. It's for us to live, to put into practice. Listen, I will repeat it again and again. Christianity is not a matter of talking about. Christianity is a life to live. And knowing the Word of God will make us fit to live that life. Because when God is in, God is who going to live it out. And you need that. In Hebrews 4:2, for unto us was the gospel preached, as well as unto them. But the word preached did not profit them, not being mixed with faith in them that heard it. See, there are people who hear the word, but they do not believe, they do not receive, they do not accept it. And thus, we are seeing this in St. Andrews, Providence, and Catalina too. A lot of people hearing, especially today, hear the word of God, but they don't believe. They're like, that's old-fashioned. That's just makeup of men. That's that. All kind of flimsy excuses. But you and your excuse is going to end in hell, because man has no excuse to give God why you don't believe in him, why you don't receive him, why you don't take hold of eternal life. Ladies and gentlemen, let me be very careful, not only how we enter God's house, but also how we leave it. See, we need to take plenty care. Be on the lookout for Satan. Satan is right at your heel, trying to snatch away, take away the word of God from you that will bring you blessings. And so be very careful for the devil, because he's hearing me right now proclaiming the word, and he's trying that you do not receive it. But you are going to be the loser if you don't receive the word of God that will bless you and that will bring life to you. You have sense. You know better. Don't let the devil deceive you. Put him out. Bag and baggage. Tell him, Satan, get behind me. Put him under your feet. Jesus gave the authority for that. He came to destroy the works of Satan. Notice again, time is running along. In Luke 22, 31 and 32. Notice what it said. Luke 22, 31 and 32. Simon, Simon, listen. Satan have received permission to test all of you, to separate the good from the bad, as a farmer separates the wheat from the chaff. But I have prayed for you, Simon, that your faith will not fail. And when you turn back to me, you must strengthen your brethren, your brothers. You see, here we learn that Satan attacked the faith of the child of God. And you are an experience. You know it just like me. Satan attacked the faith of the child of God. The important word to notice is faith. What does this mean? It means that in all the experiences of testing and of trial, the Lord permitting the lives of his children, Satan's great object is to get us to lose our faith in God. Satan wants you to lose faith in God. Satan don't want you to believe God. See how the country is right now? A president that talking about God, and they are trying hard that he no mention God. That's the evil of this Colombianized country. And a whole lot of West San Andreans and people of these islands fall into the very same trap. You would find to know the amount of practical atheists
in these islands. People who born out of good families and good home, but they are atheists today. Practical atheists today. Hear me good. Because the plain truth, people who believe God will follow God. People who keep away from God, they don't believe in God. They would only want a benefit from God if they think it is so. But that's not how God works. So you better get serious with God. And you better believe God and come to God and be blessed by God. When sickness come, when reverse come, when we experience loss, when we have bereavement, death in the family, the great temptation come to us to begin doubting God and to ask, don't God care? Listen, we have no reason to question God. Man have no reason to question God. You're going to ask if God care? You see what God have done for us? God cares for us. But see, I'm trying to show you this is the devil's work. The devil is who put these things in the mind and the heart of people to ask these foolish questions. He attacked the faith of God's people. He did it with John the Baptist. John the Baptist walked with Jesus, worked with Jesus. And when he was in prison and Jesus was preaching, he sent his disciple to ask if he was the Messiah. Man, look, he's doing the same thing with people today. Jesus said, blessed is he whosoever shall not be offended in me. Satan did it with the same disciples of Jesus then. Who else he will not do it with? Jesus said to his disciple, why are you so fearful? How is it that you have no faith? Faith come by hearing the word of God. We have the word of God almost 200 years. We burn under it, grow under it. How is it that we are not faithful? How is it that we do not have faith? It's because we are permitting the devil to rob the word of God from us. Don't permit Satan to steal the word of God. Thank God. Over against the devil's work, which is to destroy our faith, we have the prayer of Jesus, our Savior, our Lord, our God, that our faith fail not. Jesus said, Peter, don't be afraid. I have prayed for you. Aren't you glad that Jesus prayed for you? Yes, not just for Peter. I prayed for you and you and you and me and all of us. Read John 17 closely and watch and see. Jesus prayed for us also. I'm very delighted. I'm very glad. I'm happy that Jesus prayed for me. All Jesus' prayer comes true. Not one of Jesus' prayer go unanswered. Hey, he's God. And when he prayed, he answered his prayer himself. That deeper theology. But one day you will understand. Look again in Acts 5. In Acts 5. Notice those first four verses. But there was a man named Ananias who with his wife Sapphira sold some property that belonged to them. But with his wife's agreement, he kept part of the money for himself and turned the rest over to the apostles. Peter said to him, Ananias, why did you let Satan take control of you and make you lie to the Holy Spirit by keeping part of the money you received for the property? Before you sold the property, it belongs to you. And after sold it, the money was yours. Why then did you decide to do such a thing? You have not lied to people. You have lied to God. Are you seeing, ladies and gentlemen, sisters and brothers? Here we learn that the devil tempts God's people to make a defective consecration and to compromise in the matter of our dedication.
And here the example with Sapphira and Ananias. They were prominent members of the local congregation back then. There was a great deal of dedicated giving going on. And so Ananias and Sapphira sold a possession, a property. But instead of doing it fear, they lied to God. Can anybody lie to God and get by? No way. No way. Did you know this? They talk among themselves saying, we're going to keep back a part of the money and just give a part and say that is all that we sell it for. My friend, I want you to know that God knows our thinking, just like our word, just like our action. God knows us through and through. Nobody can hide from God and get by. The apostle let it be clear to her and to him. Before you sell the property, it was in your hand, it was in your... After you sell it, the money was in your power. Why lie to the Holy Ghost? Why lie to God? If you only wanted to give, say, well, all right, we sold this, we are keeping this, and we are delivering this, no problem would be there. But you're giving an impression. A whole lot of people just trying to give impression like they are so excellent and so good. I know that they are a demon, they are a devil. Nobody can lie to God and get by. Just be you. And it will be much better for you to be you than for trying to give impression to people how good you are when you know you are not good. See, this is happening today. They were insincere. They were dishonest. Their action was hypocritical. Who was behind this action? Satan. Him was who behind this action, according to verse 3. What a solemn possibility this is to be able to lie to the Holy Ghost. And a lot of people keep lying to the Holy Ghost, even today. Ladies and gentlemen, it is possible for us to do this even when we sing hymns. Oh, how I love Jesus. And you can't even come to the prayer meeting that Jesus said the church must come together and pray. Where is your love for Jesus? Oh, how I love Jesus. And you are not even tithing. Oh, I love Jesus. You will not even give a plate of food to a neighbor that needs it. I'm not talking of wanting it, needs it. But because greed is in your heart and you're talking about loving Jesus. You see, we sing lies. Those great messages through singing, but we don't mean it. We don't act it. We preach and we don't mean it. We teach and we don't mean it. We share testimony and we don't mean it. See, we are lying to God. And it's dangerous. What if God was killing us like how it happened back then with Ananias and Sapphira? A whole bunch of church people would have been dead. Sisters and brothers, Jesus said, these people draw near unto me with their mouth. They honor me with their lips. But their heart is far away from me. But I say unto you that every idle word that men shall speak, they shall give account. Yes, that's the word of God. Therefore, if you understand better, do better. For by the words thou shalt be justified, and by thy words thou shalt be condemned.
How easy it is for any Christian to keep back part of the price, to retain a little sin, to keep a little bit of the world. When God said, destroy that. But you say, no, I'm going to keep back this. I'm going to have fun with this. Yeah, I know. I going to be Christian, but I'm not going to stop drinking my beer. You understand? You see, you think what God said, no. No serve, no fit. So you're going to help God. You're going to do what you want. I'm going to be Christian, but I'm not going to the church's activities, all these different activities of witnessing and praying and studying and preaching and whatever. I'll only go on Sunday morning if I feel like, if I'm feeling good. And that's how a lot of people are. Yes, you are hearing me right. You are not faithful to God, but you say, oh, how I love Jesus. It's easy for a Christian to keep back part of the price. Easy for a church member to keep back some sin in your life. Easy to keep the world in you. When God said, destroy that. And we could go on. In Ephesians 4:25-29, we learn that the devil tries to force the Christian to be inconsistent in life and behavior. You see, this passage addressing to Christian, when he speaks of lying and anger and wrath and stealing and dirty expression, yes, this was written to Christians. Anytime we find ourselves guilty of any of these sins or any other sins that is not even mentioned, we are giving way to the devil. In other words, the devil gets foothold in our life. We let him get the advantage of us. People leave from church clapping, shouting, praising, and go home, go cuss with them pitnini or their neighbor. Yes, I witnessed that different times in my life. I see it happen again and again, and you too witness it. That's only an example in so many other ways. We also learn that Satan hinders God's servants in their service by putting difficulties in the way in 1 Thessalonians 2:18. And this is one of the things we need to remember at all times. When we find the work of God become hard and difficult and very discouraging, when doors keep closing against us to the progress of the gospel, know that behind it all is the devil. Sometimes he used the very child of God to make things become difficult. But shall we give up? No, no, no, never. We must resist him. Bear with him and he shall flee, the Bible said. When God is working, the devil will always be there trying his best to upset, to hinder us, so that the work of God will not go through for us. But not even all his forces can prevail against God's church. Please bear that in mind. As I close, I'm closing with Revelation 2:10, where we learn that Satan persecute the faithful servant of God. Let me read it.
Revelation 2:10. It said that don't be afraid of anything you're about to suffer. Listen, the devil will put you to the test by having some of you thrown into prison, and your troubles will last 10 days. Be faithful to me, even if it means death, and I will give you life as your price, a victor. What a blessing this is. Many people in the world today are experiencing what this verse is telling us. Every Christian experienced some measure of persecution, some measure of trial and tribulation. The devil is seeing that happen. This is just but a little glimpse that I am talking about. But I want you to make sure that the only victory is through Jesus. And he said, don't worry, this is only going to be for 10 days. This means a short time. And God is going to bring you out of Satan persecution. Jesus came to destroy his works. Jesus already died. Jesus already went to hell, took the key of death and hell away from him, make an open display. And God have given us the power to be victorious, to be overcomers. Let's get busy resisting the devil. He shall flee from us. And the Bible said, be faithful unto death, and the crown of life will be ours. God help us to understand these truths and to get busy for the Lord. God bless us.

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He said, I'm on the bottom and in the bottle. The neck's too small to crawl out. Oh, Father, please send down Jesus.

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And the old devil, he's after my soul. 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Oh, but I know that he came. 'Cause last night he was crying.

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1: He'll open the door wide to the treasure house of glory.

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I've got an idea that some of you watching the television, listening to the radio, the devil has told you might as well quit, but he's a liar. All you've got to do is say it. It's

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Are you ready this morning? 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And when it does, the dead in Christ is going to rise first. Then we which are alive and remain shall be caught up together to meet the Lord in the clouds, and forever we shall be with Him. 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

0: 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Soon and very soon it's going to happen. Thank you, singers and musicians.
1: 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This song came out as number one. Let it bless your heart. 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

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He died with syphilis. That's their God. 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Aren't you glad the tomb is empty? He's gone.

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How long since you knew

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The life that you are leading is destroying you, and you know it. For the last few moments, you've heard that still small voice of the Holy Spirit telling you it's time to go home. It's time to go home. And when you go, you may say, what will they say? I could hear my father say, go kill the fatted calf. 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

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To have the doctor say, there's nothing more that we can do. Every one of us at one time or the other, I suppose, have been to that place. There have been times in my life I haven't known which way to turn or what to do. When I've reached that place, every time, I'll just whisper that name of Jesus. And when I say Jesus, something seems to happen. There's an inner glow, a silent strength. 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

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And if you know, that means say you do.

With the upper Mass Alvin. Mass Alvin in here, right? Right. With that 99. And if you know you never woke up on nobody, let me see you put that 99 here. But if you know you're walking, keep your side. 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

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They say, well, you're the top, go then. That's why you don't like you.

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You so not ready? Wanna come down here so? We're not ready, you know. I live out of the turf. I mean out of the front part of the turf. Put you low. Don't worry yourself. Not gonna wait till my eyes are on you. You're pretty like Sue. Don't gonna wait though. No. Don't gonna wait. Alright. You know what I'm saying? All is wonderful, all is bright. But then I sit in my school and say, all things bright and beautiful, all creatures great and small. All things something else. Lord God, make us all. Ribang the bang, ribang the bang. Change keep on, you know, so fine. Ribang the bang, ribang the bang, bang, bang. We are going even now. Even we are going now. Right now. That makes sense with Tano getting longer. Even we are going now. Papa, even. Hey, Lord. Ribang the bang, the ribang.

That's the way. And there's a reject. And there's why you know reality is reality. And this is how we do it. You know what I say? Why you not stay so far? Not because I am ugly, I don't bite people, you know. Come a little nearer. Draw me nearer, nearer, people nearer, God today. Where you have me? Repart? No, man. That sound like me one guy. Hey, for a long time I told you that.

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0: oh, yo. I mean, say, yo. Hi. Oh, merengue buta. Oh, yo. So coming straight up.

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Me I wish you stay, you know. You want to tell one of my greatest wish? Like how my daddy gentleman's line at right, you know. I wish somebody some. But don't come off by beating us. Stay same place there. Yeah.

Castro. Wicked and that. You know, we Jamaican stock. When we say wicked, sometimes we mean say it's up there in terms of goodness. Wicked and that. You think, say, if you are God, pitney, certain things are God. Never. And you think, say, a matter of fact, the word say, before one of my children, and it couldn't be that, one of my child, children are more than one, should sit or stand by the roadside and beg bread, even unhurt, would pass. Who said that now? It's not pass. If I hurt, not pass. Not pass. Not at all. Amen.

Jesus, our way that is so enough. Jesus, our way that is so enough. Jesus, our way that is so enough. Jesus, our way that is so enough. Jesus, our way that is so enough. Jesus, our way that is so enough. Jesus, our way that is so enough. Jesus, our way that is so enough. Jesus, our way that is so enough.

I'm not ready for that yet in terms of those things. Oh, hey.

And you know they have a victory. I go call him now, you know. Tell him if he come by here. Straight up. Read him up. Entity name, bitch name, cooking up.

Sometimes some people trouble, you know. I enjoy a rotten stone. Clap it down. Where's when you take you up? And every single loose one. So I'll take you up. And nobody not trouble me, so I'm not let nobody know. Where's when you draw the big stone? When you draw a rotten stone. Me no cause somebody with me say rotten. I want beer back like so. Two is guy sitting there. Nobody lick you. You just put on my ever clear, you put up your right hand and say, hold me right hand. Make you hold me right hand.

I want to tell you something greater than that. Master God. Master God. Yes, so I said, hold on. Be not afraid of nobody, you know. Nor no somebody either. So yes, so I said, like a weeble. Try to perplex your perplexity. New word that. In the dictionary. You so find it. Yes, so I said, like a people try to fool on you. You don't say. Where you say, one peepee? Who one peepee? Oh, you say, bust two more friend peepee. You see, you say, one peepee, no, but you say, Master God, hold up the clear waters. We're going in there. Oh Lord, you better know and believe it, you know. Can when you get a good woman daughter, and sometimes you feel like you want peepee, you haven't known when to peepee, because if you peepee before time in trouble, you haven't known when to peepee. Peepee is a peepee thing, but you haven't known when to peepee your thing. All right. Master God, God, yeah. Master God, God. What would you say?

Rasta man the wheel. Hello there, good tune, a good tune. Plastia is up, Rasta fire. Jehovah God, Jah Almighty. Hey, God is good. We have to say God is good.

I place you, Lord, in the highest place of my life. For you alone, God, are the great high priest. Jesus, in spite of all the troubles, the trials, the temptation of this life, help me, Jesus.